0: last week. We had a Thursday night game. We went on down to Grand Lake, and it did not go well for the Hornets. We with the Vinton Lions, boy, we got to see them for the first time this year, and Pat, they rolled. It was from the opening jump. It was an early, to me, the biggest part of the game, and felt like was the game. Grand Lake had Vinton fourth down and two. On the first drive of the football game, Vinton breaks it out for a 60-yard touchdown, and that was all she wrote.
1: Yeah, Vinton, look, the Lions, they've been arguably the most dominant team in all of Southwest Louisiana through 4 weeks, and that includes last week. They were just moving the ball at will, especially on the ground. They didn't even really need to throw the ball at all. They did throw it. Michael Lang, I think, was 1 of 1 for 36 yards and a touchdown, so that just kind of gives you an idea as to how well that offense was moving along last week. But look, Vinton, they went down to Grand Lake, and it was just from start to finish, an absolute dominating performance from Vinton. Michael Lang, the quarterback, he had a season-high 180 rushing yards, 4 touchdowns on the ground. Treylon Carrier, their leading rusher going into the game, he didn't lead the game in rushing, but he also had a season-high 128 rushing yards and 2 touchdowns. And look, it was we were kind of left speechless almost. We had a feeling that Vinton was the better team and that Vinton would probably win the game, yeah. But we had no idea that Vinton would go in there and dominate in the fashion that they did.
0: Yeah, it was rather impressive from the Vinton Lions. And look, Grand Lake, they're going to have an opportunity to bounce back, and they're certainly going to be in the mix in that 1A district as well. That was our game of the week last week. It wasn't much of a game of the week, but we certainly did a game last week. All right, some other games that were interesting around Southwest Louisiana last week. Lake Charles College Prep, they just continue to roll. They got a win over Kinder, 62-28. It's like death, taxes, and Prep scoring 55-plus every single week. But even though that game was 62-28, don't let the score kind of deceive you. That was a really close game for a while.
1: Yeah, and it was very similar to the Sam Houston game a couple of weeks ago that we did, where Sam and Lake Charles College Prep, Sam kind of had control of the game really for the first quarter and a half, and then Lake Charles College Prep, clawed their way back in. This one was somewhat similar. It was, I think it was 28-21 when we first looked, and then, Lake Charles College Prep eventually, the numbers, the athleticism, the speed, it just took over from the Kinder, took over against Kinder, and they roll 62-28. Javon Vado, 136 receiving yards. He continues to dominate. He also had 2 punt returns for a touchdown. Wow. As well. We saw him, what he could do kick return wise in the game 2 weeks ago, had 3 tremendous kick returns, 2 of them which were called back by penalties. But last week, 2 punt returns for touchdowns on top of his 136 receiving yards and 2 receiving touchdowns. So 4 total touchdowns for Javon Vidal. Dylan Vidal had a season high 265 passing yards, 3 touchdowns. Phillip Hunter also had a season high 136 rushing yards. Isaiah Thomas, though, there's a bright spot for Kinder, had a season high passing 249 yards and a touchdown as well. But Lake Charles College Prep, look, they continue to roll. They're arguably one of the most athletic and just high-powered offenses in the area.
0: Coach Tyler Laverne in the chat online says go Lions. It was certainly impressive what we saw last week. Yeah, look, Prep, they just continue to roll. They have got so much offensive firepower. Add in Javon Vidal, and they have just they are the only team that I see stopping Lake Charles College Prep, at least in the immediate. Is Lake Charles College Prep. We've seen them get a little bit undisciplined at times. We may get a chance to see them a little bit down the road as well. Elton got the win over to DeQuincy, 44-0. My Eagles of Rose Pine, they got the win 35-8 over Oberlin. Peabody got the win 17-6 over LaGrange de Ritter. They got the win over Washington Marion, 59-28. South Terrebonne got the win 46-6 over Westlake. Lakeside gives East Beauregard their second loss. They get the win 28-8. Maryville gets the win over Pickering in a game that we were kind of interested to see play out. Maryville got the win 44-20. The Panthers, all of a sudden, they've won, what, 3 in a row now?
1: Yeah, Maryville, they lost the week 1 to East Bow, and then they've now reeled off 3 in a row. So they started 3-1. This is the second time in the last 3 seasons that the Panthers actually started 3-1. So they're off to a good start. They want to obviously try to continue, and they want to try to make some noise in that District 5 1A. It's, basically now with Hamilton Christian not playing football this year, it's them, Oberlin, Elton, and Grand Lake. Obviously, Elton and Grand Lake are the 2 favorites in that district. But Maryville, with that, that 3-1 start, they want to claim their stake and say, hey, look, don't, overlook us. We want a piece of that district pie.
0: Well,

0: Rouge got the win over Vermilion Catholic. They did so 49-7. Basile got the win over Port Barry 12-0. And then Lake Arthur got the win over Oakdale. All right, let's talk about some really intriguing games that happened last week. And we'll start with one that I think was one of the more bizarre games I think I've ever seen. Coach David Feaster, who's in the building, I listened to him talk to his team postgame, and he said, look, guys, I've been doing this 125 years. Now, he hasn't done it 125 years, but he says, look, guys, I've been doing this like 125 years. I'm not going to say that was the most impressive game I've ever watched, but that was one of the more bizarre games I've ever watched. Not a direct quote, but that pretty much tells you the way it was. And look, so we obviously did a Thursday game, and I had a bunch of stuff going on Friday night. I ended up getting home, and I was sitting there. It was like 3 minutes to go in the second quarter, and I was like, okay, Sulphur's up by 10. I'm going to ride over. It's halftime, and it's going to be a 45-minute halftime. So I'm going to go on over to Sulphur. I get there as they're announcing the homecoming queen. I'm like, all right, good. I'm going to get to watch a good half of football here. I get there, and look, Sulphur kind of turned the ball over. They probably tell you a little bit too much, and Sam Houston started to impose their will. Markeithian Simon had a couple of rushing touchdowns. They started to kind of roll offensively. And then it was funny because I looked at Caitlin Wojcielak from KPLC. We're roaming the sidelines. There was about 8 minutes left in the fourth quarter. I looked at Caitlin. I look at her. We're in the north end zone, and I said, or the east end zone, whatever way that is. And I look at her, I go, hey, look, if Sulphur scores right here, they're going to win this football game. And she says, no way. It just hasn't gone good for them. What I really told her is it would probably be the most Sulphur football thing for them to come back and win this game. And, well, they did. That was one of the more bizarre games. I've been watching football a long time. I've been calling high school football a long time. I have never, ever seen anything quite like that. And the craziest part about it is, most teams in high school football, and we'll get to talk to Coach Feaster about it a little bit later on, most teams in high school football don't even practice an onside. Nobody even does an onside kick. But David Feaster teams do, and they always have. And look... They got one when it mattered, and they got that in the fourth quarter, and it was something. I know you were watching it online. That bizarre is the only word I can describe it as.
1: Yeah, it was one of those things. You couldn't take your eyes away from it. I tune in first half. I see Sulphur goes up, and then you arrive, and all of a sudden Sam Houston just goes on a run, and I'm in the back of my mind. I didn't say nothing to you, but I was like, I think
0: you were calling me the jinx,
1: yeah,
0: weren't
1: you? You might have jinxed him because for a minute, all of a sudden you show up. Sam Houston finds life, and then they go up. It was what, 54-31, and I think it was 54-39, and I kind of stopped paying attention to it because I was also listening to the Barb game on the radio.
0: I had it in my ear walking around,
1: and I'm flipping through all these games, and I kind of put the Sulphur Sam Houston game on the back burner. Then you text me like, we got some drama here, and I turn it back on 54-47, and from there the rest is history. Sulphur goes down, then goes for two, and gets the 2-point conversion on a great play from Noah Courtney. Great effort there. He threw for a season-high 450 passing yards. He had also a season-high 4 touchdowns last week. Bryson Hardy, 171 rushing yards, 3 touchdowns. And it was just one of the best comebacks I've ever seen. It's up there. People talk about the Barb comeback against West Monroe back in 2012. That Sulphur one, it's up there against Sam Houston. And it was an unbelievable thing to watch unfold.
0: When they got the onside kick, I was like, oh, no. Here we go. And it was, looking credit to Coach Feaster, because that was some of the best clock management on a final drive that I have seen in quite some time. Even better for Coach Feaster, he was able to compose himself after they kind of got hosed on a non-face mask call there right in front of us. But we won't get into that. Regardless, a down 23, they're able to come back and get a win. Bizarre, one of the craziest games you will see. Speaking of another really good game for, three quarters, the Barb Buccaneers and Lafayette Lions. My goodness, what a game that was. You and I, you were just talking about it. We were both listening to it, and my God, goodness, it was like every other play that something was happening. There was either a turnover, there was a touchdown. It was back and forth. That one was another one that was chaotic.
1: Yeah, and those are the type of games I like to watch. I like to watch two offenses just go up and down the field, and for three quarters, that's exactly what
0: we
1: got.
0: I don't know if the coaches like that very much.
1: No, certainly not, and especially the defensive coordinators. The defensive coordinators don't like that at all. But
0: I saw Skeet Owen shaking his head.
1: But
0: no.
1: When you got, you had two teams with two great athletes on offense of both sides of the ball, back and forth, and Lafayette goes up 35-27, I think. Then Jordan Griffin takes the kick back for six, and from that point on, Lafayette never saw the end zone again, and Barb scores the final 25 points of the game. They pull away from Lafayette, but man, it was I was getting a little nervous for a minute. I was like, man, Lafayette really showed up and played well for three quarters, and then in the fourth quarter, Barb outscores them, 17-0, and that's all she wrote from there. And I was pulling for us to possibly do this game this week. I wanted a 4-0 versus a 4-0 this week, and that's exactly what we got. And certainly by in some parts, by the grace of God, we got there. But it was that was another great game. Lafayette came and they gave Barb all they could handle for three quarters, but Barb was just too much for Lafayette in the fourth quarter.
0: Biggest thing for me, and we'll talk to Coach Skeet Owens about it a little bit later, but the biggest thing is, we know what offensively they can do, and we know they're improved defensively. They're only giving up 17 points a game. They've looked much better defensively. And it was a track meet through three quarters, but when they needed stops, they found stops. Bo Armstrong had never had an interception in his career until Friday night, and he all of a sudden had two of them. I got a text from Bill in the middle of the game. He went, Bo's got two interceptions. That's the first two of his career.
1: I know, it kind of reminds me. It was at Texas Tech. The same guy had two pick sixes in consecutive passes, I think, last Saturday. So it's something like, although, Bo Armstrong didn't have two pick sixes, but hey, look, after not having any interceptions throughout your career, getting two in the same game, that's pretty remarkable.
0: That is, it's pretty incredible. Let's see, Leesville and Pineville. Leesville was down, Pineville was up. Coach Feaster and company know all about Pineville. Pineville was up in that football game, and Leesville had to storm from behind. I think they scored 17 unanswered, I think it was, to come back and get the win. That's one that Coach Causey and company needed.
1: Yeah, they were down 10 in the fourth quarter for sure. I think when I looked, it was 24-14, and I was like, wow, because, Pineville – they came in to Sulphur and they gave Sulphur all they can handle. Sulphur was able to get the win, but Pineville, they're winless. They're kind of struggling so far this season. Then to see them go up on a really good Leesville team like that, I was a little surprised. And then Leesville showed up in the fourth quarter. Trail Broom had a season high 301 passing yards and also a season high 4 passing touchdowns. So he got it done. They did a really good job of kind of holding. They held Grant Braxton to a season low in rushing yards. So Pineville, it seemed like they kind of took him out of the game for a little while. But look, Leesville, they found a way to get it done in the fourth quarter. And the Wampus Cats moved to 3-1 on the season.
0: Yeah, look, in Leesville, they can do it offensively, man. I mean, you just mentioned it. Grant Braxton has been really good. Trail Broom, I think he's leading the entire area in passing yards. If they can, chill out a little bit on the turnovers, they can be really good offensively.
1: Yeah, I believe Trail Broom, I think he's thrown at least one interception in each game. Obviously, that's something I'm sure Coach Robert Causey wants him to clean up. Because
0: if I know Robbie, it's keeping him up at night.
1: Well, because, it's interesting because I believe last year, Trail Broom, he only threw 5 interceptions all season. Right. He's already got 5 this year, so it's a little bit uncharacteristic from Trail Broom to have thrown this many interceptions already this season based on what he did a year ago. A
0: couple of more games I want to hit on, two more. Jennings in Iowa, obviously Iowa, the defending champs. We saw them in week one against the Barb Buccaneers, and they obviously had their little bit of a turnover problem. They replacing a lot from last year. But look, Jennings, Iowa was up 25-21, I think it were 25-17 or something like that at halftime. And credit to Jennings because they stormed back in the second half, pitched a shutout defensively. And look, we've said it all along. For Jennings, they go as Chris Ned goes.
1: And he's going.
0: And he's going.
1: All of a sudden, yeah.
0: And look for Coach Fuselier and company, they're having to play a lot of guys on the both sides of the football.
1: Yeah, and Chris Ned, season high. They had a lot of season highs, I noticed, last week for many teams. And Chris Ned included season high 114 yards on the ground, and also four touchdowns rushing was a season high for Chris Ned. So the last 2 weeks, and look, they got a win against a really good Welsh team, getting a win against – I still think Iowa is a good football team. Their record, you know, obviously is not what they want it to be. But Iowa is still a really good football team with some good players, some great coaches, and the fact that, you know, they obviously want to figure it out there. But the fact that Jennings pitched a second-half shutout, actually in the last two games, I do have a stat here. Jennings has given up 53 total points in the last two games, but only 8 of those points were given up in the second half. So they played really good second-half defense the last 2 weeks. They pulled away from Welsh 2 weeks ago. They pulled away from Iowa a week ago. Jennings, all of a sudden, after the 0-2 start, granted to – you know, they lost to Church Point, who's a really good team. They lost to my Bobcats, who's they're having a really good year so far. Jennings, all of a sudden, they're starting to kind of figure it out. And Jennings now, with the win against Iowa, you know, Jennings and, you know, teams like DeRitter even. We talked about the possibility of them facing next week. Both teams 2-0 possibly in district. They got to get through their opponents this week. But all of a sudden now, I feel like that district has become kind of wide open with Jennings beating Iowa.
0: No doubt. Finally, the another intriguing game around the area, St. Louis and South Beauregard. Tell you what, this one was another one that was kind of back and forth throughout the evening. South Beauregard, they end up pulling away late, but look, you're starting to see some things with St. Louis. We talked about this last week, but again, they're a team, if they can find a way to hold on to the football, because they had a little bit of a turnover issue last week in that game against South Beauregard, they'll be all right.
1: And I also think defensively that they're playing much better. They gave up 56 and 47 in weeks 1 and 2 respectively, but in weeks 3 and 4 only gave up 16 and 21. So they're playing better defensively. And yeah, you know, as you mentioned, the turnovers, Graham Langley threw 4 interceptions last week. So that obviously you throw 4 interceptions, it's going to be tough to win any ball game. But the fact that you throw 3 interceptions and you still only lost by 8 points, that says something there. But meanwhile, on the other side, South Bow, they're off to a good start this year. They're 3-1. That one loss was to Buena, Texas. So, right. You know, they're 3-0 against Louisiana School. So they're off to a really good start in the C.J. Hudson era. And then last week, Rhett Dupin came out of nowhere, 145 rushing yards and a touchdown after having, let's see, through the first 3 weeks, he only ran for a total of 79 rushing yards through the first 3 weeks. 145 on the ground last week, so Rhett Dupin showed up last week in a big way for the Golden Knights.
0: That is it. That's a look back at week number 4 here around Southwest Louisiana. We'll take a break. When we come back, we have got the head man of the Bar Buccaneers, Coach Skeet Owens, going to join us here live from Walk-Ons in Lake Charles. This is the Pigskin Preview.
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7: Back here at Walk-Ons in Lake Charles, it is another episode of the Pigskin Preview, week number 5 of the high school football season. And we have got Coach Skeet Owens of the Bar Buccaneers up here, Coach. Appreciate you for coming. You got a fan base here.
8: Yeah, I got a little crowd. Nice.
7: They're fired up to see Coach. Coach, 4 weeks in, you guys are undefeated. You're 4-0 for the first time since, I think it's 2005 or something like that. I think you started 4-0 in 2018. It's been a while, regardless.
8: Yep.
7: What have you seen through 4 weeks with your squad?
8: It's a process. Defense has been steady. Offense is getting better in each week. We've had some tough teams. It's just, like I said, it's a maturation process. We're trying to just get better each week, go 1-0 each week. That's kind of the mindset we have.
7: Jalandon Gray, he has been really good. 722 passing yards, 13 touchdowns, and she had to throw a pick. How would you describe kind of how he's playing right now and what you've kind of seen from him?
8: He's been solid. He hadn't been outrageous in any, as far as running the ball. Or
7: but in your offense,
8: over.
7: He also doesn't have to be.
8: Yeah, last year he was running around quite a bit, and, making throws off his back leg. But this year, he's been a lot more stable, a lot more controlled, and obviously making better decisions, with no interceptions.
7: Does it get any, we talked about this in week one, getting to watch a guy like Jordan Griffin. How is that? I mean, The guy is a freak of nature. I was talking on a I had to do an LSU pod last night previewing the McNeese game, and for some reason they were like, "Hey, you know, Jordan Griffin's from that area, huh?" And I was like, "Yeah, he goes to Barb." And they were like, "So we got to talking about who I compared him to, because I said, you know, for me it's like he's really good at baseball, obviously, really talented at baseball. I think he's even better at football. I think there's probably a lot of people that would agree with me. I compared him to Barry Sanders. What would you compare him to? I mean, think about it. The small stature, he's super quick. He's super balanced. His vision's really good. Barry Sanders wasn't a big guy.
8: That was
7: my comp. What you got?
8: We'll take that. We've compared him to Kirkland Banks and our, you know, kid that played for us, a dual sport guy 10 years ago. You know, very athletic. Great balance, speed, explosive, all those things. It's just kind of, you know, barb on barb. You know, Barry, you put Barry out there.
7: The guy's unbelievable.
8: Yeah.
7: When he steps on the field, he's automatically the quickest kid. I mean, I really don't know if I've ever seen anyone faster than him. In person, that is.
8: Hey. He's not bad, you know.
7: He's glad you have him.
8: You know, like I said, I'm glad he's on our team.
7: Glad you have him. Don't have to coach against him, huh?
8: Yeah, definitely.
7: How important is it for you guys to be able to hurt teams both on the ground and through the air? Because you can obviously do it with your receivers as well.
8: Yeah, I mean, you have to be balanced. You know, week in, week out, some teams are going to take things away from you, and you have to be able to capitalize on what they do not do to you. So, you know, we're fortunate enough to have some skill guys that, you know, we can throw it, we can run it. You know, we can make plays when we need to. So having that ability, having that diversity helps, you know, from week to week, depending on who you play and what they try to stop.
7: You got a ton of receivers, whether it's Sawyer Kuypers, who announced his commitment today to Southeastern Louisiana, Chris Rito, Fisher Willis, and so on. What have you seen from that receiving group?
8: Yeah, great group. Unselfish. Great blockers. I mean, they're really a good unit, great kids. They, you know, they cheer for each other, pull for each other, want each other to do well. So you can't ask for any more out of a core group. Couldn't be proud of those guys. You know, they block their tails off. They don't ask anything in return. You know, and then when the ball comes their way, they make plays. So, you know, it's a great problem to have.
7: Sawyer's a kid that's been with you guys in the program for a little while. What was it like for you guys to see him today to be able to announce his commitment?
8: Yeah, and we're proud for him. You know, he's been going through some different places and ideas, and it's, you know, where he wants to go. And he felt, you know, that was the best chance for him to play pretty quick and get on the field, you know, display some of his ability. So we support him, of course. You know, family's great and all those things. So we couldn't be happier for him.
7: All right, let's talk the defense, what we talked about in week one. Looking to improve that from a year ago, and it certainly looks like you guys have started to make some really good strides there. You're giving up about 17 points a game. What are you most pleased with what you guys have done defensively?
8: You know, just in general, just not giving up the big play. Last year, the big play, I mean, every fourth play, we were giving up a 50-yard play. So we've, you know, for the most part, we've eliminated those things, and they were just, you know, we'd have three or four plays of negative yards, and then we'd give up 50. And then three plays of negative yards and give up 50. So we've eliminated the big plays for the most part, making teams earn points and, you know, march it down the field, which is, you know, not easy to do. So, you know, being more consistent in the back, obviously, and then, of course, being physical up front, you know, Bo being a great player. So it's just not giving up big plays and just making teams earn it, which is not, like I said, not easy to do.
7: Last week, Lafayette kind of came out and punched you guys in the mouth there early, and that hasn't just happened a bunch of times this year for you guys. You've gotten out early and often on teams. What did you learn about your team from that, and how they responded?
8: Yeah, they had a good plan, and they had us outflanked in a couple things, and they were picking us apart, and, you know, showing some weaknesses that we had, and they exposed them for the most part. You know, but we were able to adjust at halftime and kind of, you know, settle those things down and shore up some gaps and, you know, some coverages. And, you know, obviously fourth quarter shut them out. So that was a positive, you know, going into this week.
7: Sleep a little bit easier when you got a couple of interceptions there in the fourth quarter, huh?
8: Yeah, that definitely helps when you can turn the field like that.
7: Overall, what did you think of that game? Obviously, you guys were able to punch back.
8: We only had 32 snaps on offense. So, I think they had 75 on defense.
7: And you still scored 50-some-odd points?
8: Well, I could, you know, it's just they're sitting over there for a while, and you got to stay warm, and you got to stay patient because, you know, they're going 15 minutes without touching the ball, and you know, they're good enough to make plays when they did. But, you know, that's one of the things you can get into a problem if you rush or, you know, panic or get frustrated. And next thing you know, you're down 21 points. So right. I thought they did a good job scoring when they had to, and defense finally, you know, got it together, and we were able to, you know, pull away at the end.
7: Pat?
9: Yeah, Coach, last week, you know, last year, it seemed like that offense kind of gave you guys, your defense, their biggest test of the season thus far. They go up 35-27, but then after that, they don't score again. What did you see from your defense kind of the first time they really faced some adversity and them kind of stepping up to the challenge and basically shutting them out in the fourth quarter?
8: Yeah, like we talked about it, the staff and the team. We hadn't won those close games in a while. We were talking about it 3 or 4 years since we've been down in the second half and actually came back and won a game. We've had some close ones, but we couldn't pull them out. So it just really shows the maturity of the guys, and the effort they put in, that we can go in and actually come from behind and shut a team out in fourth quarter.

0: You're probably one of a very few Bard Buccaneers that say they're cheering for Sulphur.
1: We want them to win all those non-district games. Coach Feaster, they do a great job. That offense is moving. It's efficient. It's not overcomplicated. They get in their formations. They run their plays. And, you know, the kids have done a great job executing. You know, they convert third downs. You can just tell by watching. They know where to go, where to go. You know, they catch the ball when they have to. They, you know, get first downs when they have to. I'm very impressed with their offense.
0: What do you guys have to do to go into Matt Walker and get a win?
1: Like I said, you know, you got to limit big plays. You know, and make them earn the field. You know, make them put 10, 12 snaps together to beat you. You know, because it's not easy. You know, you go 12, 13 plays and something bad's going to happen. So if you can extend drives and make people make mistakes, and then hopefully you can make them punt and you can get the ball.
0: No doubt. Well, Coach, appreciate you so much for coming out. Second time.
1: We're
0: 2 for 2. There it is.
1: All right. Thanks.
0: Maybe hopefully it won't be the last one. Hopefully we can make a nice run, have some fun in November, December as well.
1: Sounds good.
0: There it is. That is head man of the Bar Buccaneers, Coach Skeet Owens, hanging out with us here on the Pigskin Preview. When we come back, we've got the head man of the Sulphur Tours, Coach David Feaster, coming up here when we come back on 92.9 The Lake.
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3: Back here at Walk-On's in Lake Charles. Glad you're with us. It is another episode of the Pigskin Preview. Chaz Tavares, Patrick Fry, head coach of the Sulphur Golden Tours, Coach David Feaster here in the middle. Coach, appreciate you for coming on.
4: Glad to be here. I really enjoyed, had the opportunity to do what I do every time at Walk-On.
3: Eat.
4: Which is the Cajun catfish and chapalai. I recommend it highly. I got like just blackened fish and crawfish etouffee and fried crawfish on top of it. So that's my go-to, and that's what I recommend.
3: I love it. All right, we're gonna talk about the last week game in a little bit. I want to go back because it's the first time we've had you on. First time we've done Sulphur in our Pigskin Preview last 2 years. We did them a couple of years ago in our first year doing the game of the week. First time doing them in the last 2 years with our Pigskin Preview. All right, you took over a program that was 2-8 a year ago. They've struggled over the last couple of years. Making your decision, what made you want the Sulphur job?
4: Oh, man, yeah. It's more attractive to me, honestly, because people give me credit for doing stuff. And it's mostly the players that are getting it all done right now. But I don't want too much credit, because if we end up 4-6, I don't want the blame for all those 6 losses, you know?
3: So, spoken as a true coach.
4: You know, Sulphur's always been a great town, and it's always been a great football town. And they appreciate it, and they want it so bad. And that's what makes it fun. You know, like, there's a lot of places you could go, and you go 4-0, and the people really appreciate you. But the crowd we had the other night, that was pretty special.
3: A lot of folks there.
4: Yeah, it was a great crowd, and they were so into it, and they loved so much that these kids are seeing some success this year and all that. So it's really meant a lot to them. It's made it fun for me and my family.
3: You've been coaching not quite 125 years, but 40-plus years.
4: Yeah.
3: What's different about taking over a program now than it was back in the day at your last couple of stops?
4: Can't think of anything.
3: No?
4: No, it's all the same stuff. The kids are exactly the same. The parents are different, honestly.
3: Yeah.
4: The parents are different. The social media is a little different.
3: Yes.
4: You guys, and anti-social media, as I call y'all. Y'all have been about the same throughout. You know, you're with us sometimes, you're against us sometimes. But social media makes it a little bit more challenging and all that. But other than that, it's the same thing. The guys just want the same stuff. Everybody, they look to you for guidance, and it's really fun. It's a great profession to be in, honestly. It's a great profession to raise your family in, you know. Like, over the years, you know, people have talked to me about going coach college ball and stuff like that. I'm not saying I was ever offered any college jobs. But I always, every once in a while, I ask a college coach who was in my office recruiting, I'd say, hey, tell me about your week, man. Tell me, what's your work week like? Thursday evenings, we eat dinner with my family. That's the only meal that I eat with them. You know, usually, you know, I get up in the morning before my kids, and then I'm gone. And when I get home, they're in bed. And like, no, man, that is not for you. Yeah, but high school football is a great profession. And it still is. It hadn't changed in 40 plus years. And the impact that you feel like you can have on guys and all that. Is really what it's all about.
3: You've always been an offensive-minded guy. You got your teams have always scored.
4: You're so young, man. Like, no, what are you talking about? I was a defensive-minded. I was a defensive coordinator for about 3 different jobs.
3: But his team score a lot
4: of
3: points.
4: And then you were born, and then.
3: Yeah, no doubt.
4: I started coaching offense. And, once I became a head coach, look, coaching offense is a lot more fun than coaching defense. So I discovered that very quickly. Once I became a head coach, then I started looking for gurus that I could put on defense and go over there and call the plays. That is by far the most fun. So the other night, finishing the game and all that, and I was just like this the whole time, like, you know, whatever, don't talk to me. I'm just trying to think, you know.
3: Except during the that Miss Space mask.
4: Yeah. Yeah. But it really is a lot of fun being in that situation and getting a chance to call those plays and so forth. Like, okay, so back to you, offense.
3: What have you seen? How have you seen this offense develop from got here to now?
4: Well, as soon as I saw Noah, I knew we had a chance. Noah's my quarterback over there,
3: right?
4: And I always say, you know, if you go someplace and you have a quarterback, you have a chance. And then I realized, dang, we got some receivers too that are actually pretty good, you know, and the offensive linemen, all good guys. Not very big, you know, but they're really good guys, and they're smart, and they learn stuff and all that. So I thought we had a chance to be really good on offense. Bryson Hardy, I hadn't seen much of him. He was like the third running back last year, didn't get the ball much. But, man, and what a player, right? We moved Wesley Bushnell from defense to offense, and he has done a great job at fullback. He doesn't get the ball that much. He catches it out of the backfield some, and he runs it some, but mostly a really good blocker and all that. So all of those guys put together, Bryson Mir, a tight end, exceeds expectations. He blew out his knee last year, didn't hardly play at all. When I got there in the offseason, he couldn't lift or anything like that. But, man, he came on. He's just doing a great job and all that. So all those offensive guys are fun to be around. And our defensive guys, we really have some good guys over there, too, that are developing. They just hadn't played. They hadn't made tackles. You know, they hadn't played freshman JV games and you know, had the experience of coming up and tackling and all that other stuff. So a lot of it is kind of new to them. And so, you know, the thing about it is we're playing good people, you know. Pineville, you don't appreciate Pineville. Talking to Patrick now. These guys, y'all don't
3: get him, Coach.
4: How,
3: get
4: good,
3: him.
4: How good Pineville is. And at the end of the season, you still won't. Because they're going to play Ash and Rustin and Rochetta and all those other people.
3: No doubt.
4: They're going to beat Peabody, and it's going to be the first district win in like 20 years or something like that. It's crazy. So you still won't know how good Pineville is, but they're not that bad. And I had a band member walk by me after the Pineville game. Said, man, that's the greatest football game I've ever seen, man. Because we lost that game. It looked like it was about over. And they fumbled with about 2 minutes to go. We get it back, and we score, and we hold on for dear life and all that. So that was a great game, too. And it's all forgotten now because the Sam Houston game will be the one that everybody remembers forever. Unless Barb gets ahead of us by 55 and then we come back and beat them, and that'll be that.
3: Pat, you got a question?
0: Yeah, so it's the last few years. You know, it's been a few years since Sulphur's actually just made it to playoffs, and you show up, and it seems like you kind of got them going in the right direction right out of the gate. What's the difference you've seen in your team from the day you got here versus today?
4: Yeah, what? You know, people talk about the 2-8 last year and all that. We don't talk much about the year-over-year inflation, right? We just talk about the week-to-week getting better. And that's – and our appreciate y'all laughing at that. So, but the week-to-week improvement is what we've looked for. And our schedule allowed for it. Because if we would have played Sam Houston week one, man, it might have been rough, you know. But having a chance to play St. Louis, who was pretty good, but we played really well at home. Iota on the road, we didn't play that great, but Iota's not bad, but they're, you know, a little bit better. And then we came back for Pineville, who was really pretty good. Okay, they're not going to be great, but they were pretty good and just about beat us. And then Sam Houston is really a very solid football team, you know. And so, but it all builds now, and it just takes a giant step from here. Because our district this year is probably the best district in the state.
3: Right.
4: And I know last year, North Louisiana. No doubt about it. District 2 was the best. Rustin, Ouachita, Ash, all those people. That was a great district. But I really believe Barb's having a historic year. Acadiana was already pretty good, and they had a transfer in. Acadiana is really good. Lafayette High. Lafayette High had been mediocre for a long time, and then they got to where they were pretty good, and then Como closed down. And all those good players went to Lafayette High. And Lafayette High is really good. Southside is having the year that they've been building right. for. St. Thomas More is in the district now. But we got five teams that might be all in the quarterfinals because we, you know, some of them are public, some of them are private. And it's just an amazing district, and that's what we're running into the next five out of the next 6 weeks, you know.
3: Right.
4: And so it's another step up for us. Look, I want to say too, Barb is having an historic year, and it's not just because they got all these seniors that are really great athletes. They've been building this program with the coaching staff and all that. And their freshman program and their JV program, both really solid right there. When we look at them on the board, when we draw X's and O's, you know, we take all the speed out of it, right? We put all those guys out of it. We're just looking at X's and O's and all that. They're still beating us because they do so much stuff well. They're throwing the ball all over the place. And then it's like, okay, you would like to say with the way the quarterback can run and the running back they have, you'd like to try to build a box around that, you know, just say, hey, we'll dare him to throw the ball. You better not dare Barb to throw the ball. Holy cow. So they're really good over there. And then defense, they're solid and they do stuff that nobody else does. They just come after you and try to press you and make it hard. And they're sound. You know, when you can come after people like that and be sound, it's to the point where every once in a while you see it in college. It's like, you know, they show in blitz over here, they come in blitz over here, stuff like that. And you think, why doesn't everybody do that? Because it's really effective. And that's where they are right now. So their staff has done a great job where, when a lot of these seniors graduate, I think they're still going to be good for a long time. But that's where our district is right now, and that's what we're up against for the next 6 week.
3: No doubt. All right, let's talk the fun stuff. Let's talk last week. You said it was one of the most chaotic and most incredible games you had ever seen, coached in. Take me through it.
4: Oh, it was over. You know, we 31-21 at a half. We felt pretty good, but just like, golly, I don't know, you know. But everything went our way in the first half. It really did. We didn't feel like we were that much better than them. And sure enough, man, third quarter. Bad play calling was definitely a part of it. I look back and I'm like, golly, that was stupid, you know, but that's part of it. You know, my players have to learn to overcome bad play calls. You know, we got to get better at that. And then funny stuff happens and, you know, first thing you know, they score like 30 or 40 or 50 in a row, you know, to where we're down by 23 and there's look like they're fixing to score again, it seemed like, you know, and then we stop them. And then we get a score and because 23 is a good number. Because
3: of what you said after the game.
4: Yeah, it's like, okay, like it's only three scores. It seemed like we were down by seven scores, but we were only down by three. And we break a long run, and we score. And now it's only like, you know, 13, 16, 15, 15. Okay, so it's 15, and that's not that bad, right? And we onside kick, and we don't get it. And so they're down there really close. You know, this is all, you know, it all started with 7 minutes to go. So now it's like 4 or 5 minutes to go, you know, and they get down there, look like they're going to score again, and we stop them. And we get it back on our own 10 or something like that. And we get a drive, get a drive, get a drive, and we score. Trying not to use our timeouts because we're going to need the timeout if we don't get the onside kick. We're going to try to keep the timeout so that we can go, you know, stop from timeout, get the ball back with a minute to go. Anyway, so we score and we kick the onside kick. And we're really good at Ethan Stevenson. Ethan Stevenson is really good at kicking an end zone. He's really good at kicking long field goals. He's a fantastic punter. Which I hate to show him off, you know, because we try to get first down. But he's great, and he's also great at onside kicking. And he hit one good, and they tried to field it. It's not the guy's fault, man. It's hard to field those things when they're bouncing like that. And Ethan went and recovered himself. And so we get the ball with a minute to go, and, you know, we got a chance.
3: Couple of big-time plays from your quarterback as in that final drive.
4: Yeah. And so and the offensive line, you know, like, okay, it was kind of – there's no pressure on him, you know. Yeah, we're throwing around. Sometimes we get rid of it quick, but sometimes he sits back in the pocket and he really has time to throw and making plays over the middle and all that. And yeah, so he was great and he's been great all year. That's the first time that y'all have really noticed his great because you look at the stats and like, oh, holy cow, 450 yards. That's crazy. And, but he really has been that good for us all year.
3: He was certainly a lot of fun to watch on Friday night. Again, one of the more bizarre games that I think we did one last year with Barb, and I know Coach doesn't want to talk about it. We made him talk about it a couple of weeks ago. We did Barb LCCP. I think that was 70-65.
4: Wow.
3: That was one of the more bizarre games I've ever seen. That one is right up there.
4: I appreciate for the second half. We had a lot of people that left early there in that game, you know, when it looked like it was definitely over and
3: I
4: missed the end of that.
3: The thing about homecoming is like, you know, you got to keep it close and keep them around.
4: Yeah.
3: Once it got to 23, I think they were like, now I bet they stayed, huh?
4: I would think.
3: Yeah. All right. Obviously, we've talked about Barb. What is it going to take for you guys to get a win?
4: Yeah, I mean, you know, it's going to take a total team effort. We're going to have to be a whole lot better than we've ever been before on defense, and we're going to have to be really consistent and make no mistakes on offense. And you hate to go into the game saying, hey, guys, can't make mistakes tonight because it's just not realistic and it's not part of the game. When you're playing somebody good, you're a lot more likely to make mistakes, just like in the third quarter. In the third quarter, yeah, we had some turnovers and all that, but it wasn't just because they were turnovers. It was because these guys were coming after us,
3: right?
4: And nothing was working. And so we take shots and didn't work out and stuff. So we have to kind of eliminate all that and play extremely well. And, you know, because, you know, talk about those five really good teams that's coming up. If we beat like two or three of those, we might be in the quarterfinals. And so we're going to take our shots at all of those guys, you know, and Barb's going to be the first one. We're realistic about, you know, what we're up against and we know how good they are and all that. But, you know, we're playing at home in front of our crowd and all that other stuff. It's not going to rain, by the way. I don't know if you've heard.
3: Is that what you tell yourself?
4: No, it's a pretty good chance of rain early in the day. But for game time, it's going to be great, you know, because the whole front's going to be through. The wind's going to be out of the northeast.
3: I hope you're right.
4: That's guaranteed.
3: Guaranteed. Great. Now it's going to pour. Coach, appreciate you so much for coming on out, hanging out with us.
4: Yeah, enjoy
3: with Coach David Feaster here at the Pigskin Preview. We're going to get ready to talk some Week number five, boy, Pat, and Coach Feaster, you get him going. He's a hell of a talker, isn't it? I love that. That is what I love. I talked about that the other day when Coach Justin Reed was here. When you can say something like Robbie Causey was like this. You say one thing to Robbie Causey, and Robbie can go forever. I love that out of Coach Feaster. He just goes, he gives you a thoughtful answer, and he gets in talking about his kids as well.
0: Makes our job a lot easier when we ask questions.
3: It makes it a little bit easier. All right, let's talk about this week, because it's an interesting slate around Southwest Louisiana this week. We got about 8 minutes. Just three games coming up tomorrow. Elton's going to be taking on J.S. Clark. Grand Lake's going to be looking to get back on the winning side. They're going to take on Port Barry, and then Maryville going to look to keep the winning going. They're going to take on Lyndon Kildare. Not a great slate for Thursday night, but certainly some interesting ones.
0: Yeah, J.S. Clark. Look, J.S. Clark, they lost to Iota in week one, but now they're on a three-game win streak. I'll be curious to see if they can maybe give the Indians a little bit of a fit.
3: No doubt about it. All right, DeQuincy and Welsh, also a game. Welsh has been winning with Coach Ronnie Corbo. We could see them in a couple of weeks. DeQuincy struggling. They're looking to pick up that first win.
0: Yeah, they got to find some consistency, especially on offense. They score 20 in week one, they get shut out week two, score 24 in week three, and then they get shut out. So you got to find some consistency on offense. You got a couple of guys, Anijah Roy and Landon Joyce. They can both run the ball very well. Slade Gardner, 270 passing yards, three touchdowns, also three interceptions. If they can kind of clean that up. We'll see, but yeah, they got a tough task with Welsh. Welsh 3-1. They're coming off a big win against Vermilion Catholic last week. They got to stop Jakarian Woodard, 633 yards rushing, 11 touchdowns. Grant Haydale, he's thrown for 629 and 5 touchdowns. He's also had a rushing touchdown in 3 of their first 4 games as well.
3: By the way, I don't know how much baseball you watch. In order to score runs, you got to swing the bat. I'm just saying. All right, other games. I'm frustrated. DeRidder is going to be taking on Westlake. This has been an interesting game over the last couple of years. DeRidder is going to look to keep that win rolling with Coach Brad Parmalee. East Beauregard, they're looking to get back on the get back on the winning ways. They started off 2-0. They've dropped two in a row. They're getting Beauchamp, though.
0: Yeah, they got a Beauchamp team coming in that's 4-0 this season.
3: Patty Stats is about to give it to us.
0: Beauchamp is 4-0 this season. And that is the same amount of wins that they've had in the last four seasons combined. They've had four consecutive 1-9 seasons. All of a sudden, the Gators are 4-0. Now, the four teams they played have a combined record, 2-14. So East Beauregard has the same amount of wins as Beauchamp's first four opponents combined. There you go.
3: By the way, I meant to mention this. You know what my favorite part about the Coach Feaster interview was?
0: What's that?
3: He gave you hell. And that's what I like. I like when people stick it to you, and that's what he did. That's what he did right there.
0: I was counting out Pineville. I figured Sulphur was going to handle Pineville very easily, and Pineville came in against Sulphur all they had.
3: I absolutely I love that from Coach Feaster. All right, Iowa at South Beauregard. This is a game that we actually had talked about going to do. South Beauregard off to a really nice 3-1 start. Their only loss is to a Texas team. Iowa, again, they're struggling to start the year, but this is going to be an interesting matchup.
0: Yeah, it's going to be very interesting. Look, South Bow, they got a good win against St. John early on in the year. They beat Rain. They held on against St. Louis last week. Davis Henry's thrown for 424 yards, 5 touchdowns. He's also ran for 241 yards and 3 touchdowns as well. Red Dupin stepped up last week. He's got 224 yards rushing for the season. 145 of that came last week, but Iowa, they got to try to figure something out. Last week, Lawson Broussard threw for 186 yards, a season high whenever they played Barb. That was kind of the thing we were talking about. They got to find a passing game, and Caleb Lewis caught 11 passes for 127 yards and a touchdown last week. Even though they lost that game, maybe they're starting to find something in the passing game, but they have an open week next week as well. So this is an opportunity for Iowa to get back in the win column, get a quality win, a district win against the South Beauregard team that has really had a good start to the season. But South Beauregard at home, what a win that would be for the Golden Knights.
3: On homecoming
0: to get a win against the Yellow Jackets. That is one of the more intriguing games outside, obviously, of our game of the week. One of the more intriguing games of the week for me.
3: No doubt. Jennings is going to be at Washington Marion. Tinder, the Yellow Jackets, really looking to pick up a win. It has been a tough slate, but my goodness, that schedule in the early going has been tough.
0: Yeah, that is, they you know, last 2 weeks they played Eunice and Lake Charles College Prep. Both of those teams are 4-0.
3: Those are pretty good teams.
0: Yeah, both 4-0 teams, and you know, this is an opportunity I think for Kinder. Could be a get right spot for Kinder against Bunky. Bunky, you know, their defense has played a little bit better after giving up 50 plus points in the last 2 weeks, but they still gave up 24 and 32 in the last 2 weeks. I think it's an opportunity for Kinder, a get right spot for Kinder before they open up district play on the road next week at Welsh. Big rivalry game to open up district next.

0: but I kind of like the Trailblazers.
1: All right, finally some other games. Leesville's going to be taking on Manny. Oakdale's at Delcom. Overland's at Basile. Sam Houston's taking on Southside. And Rosemine's going to be at Delhi. All right, Pat, our Southwest Louisiana game of the week this week, 92-9 the Lake. Sam or Sulphur taking on Barb. What you think about it?
2: Look, I don't think anybody expected this to be an undefeated versus undefeated. But, look, Sulphur, Coach David Feaster's got them heading in the right direction right out of the gate. And this is going to be their toughest task by far with the Barb Buccaneers. They got to find a way to stop that offense. I don't think they're going to be able to stop that offense. The key for Sulphur is, you talk about Coach Feaster's teams, they score a lot of points. That's what they're going to have to do to win the game. And to do that, they're going to have to protect the football. Obviously, Noah Courtney, he's been a gamer. He's played very well. But he's thrown two picks in three consecutive games. That's something that Noah Courtney is not going to be able to do against the Barb Buccaneers. We saw what Barb did last week. They started picking off Lafayette, pulled away in the fourth quarter. That's something that Sulphur is going to have to do. That's the biggest key for Sulphur to win this game. Just do what they do. They just got to protect the football and just, you know, let their guys play. But they cannot afford fumbles. They cannot afford interceptions. They have to play a clean game and not have any turnovers. I think that's the best chance for Sulphur to get the upset win.
1: Whatever defense gets the most stops is going to be the one that wins.
2: There may not be any. I don't know. Because here's another fun fact. We talk about all the points that Barb scores. Sulphur is averaging 1.25 points more a game than Barb.
1: Yeah.
2: So
1: it's crazy.
2: So Sulphur can score points. The question, I think, is going to be, and obviously Barb last week, we saw them be tested against Lafayette, and as good as this offense is playing for Sulphur, that's going to be a big test, another big test, I think, for the Barb defense as well. Can they stop the Sulphur offense? We'll see. It's going to be a fun atmosphere, I know that, on Friday night at Matt Walker.
1: Patrick Fry, myself, and Bruce Merchant will have all the action coming up for you on Friday night there live from Matt Walker Stadium in Sulphur. 6:40 pregame, kickoff 7 o'clock. Also, I believe, and we'll see, we'll 100% sure let you know on Friday. I believe there will also be a video stream. It'll be on CPSB TV, and I believe we are going to hook our audio up to that so you can watch it and listen to it there on CPSB TV. Please do not get out, ball. There it is. It is just shy. All right. That is going to wrap up the Pigskin Preview. Appreciate everybody for coming on out here to Walk-On's Lake Charles tonight. We will do it again next week with another edition of the Pigskin Preview. He's Patrick Fry. I'm Chaz Navarre. So long. 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

80s at 8 every weeknight. And the one and only Stevie Nicks. Have you seen her before in concert? I saw her once solo, once with Fleetwood Mac. She's amazing. Edge of 17 on the 80s at 8. Just

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80s at 8 on the night shift when you watched Who's the Boss and a lot of good sitcoms, right, in the 80s. Judith Light from Who's the Boss has joined a new cast, and we'll have the info on what she's up to on Night Shift Nostalgia at 8:20.

0: 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Remember the show Who's the Boss in the 80s? 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Tony Danza.
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0: Another amazing anchor of that show, Judith Light, who's the boss, now is back in the cast of Shrinking. And Harrison Ford is in there, right? A grieving therapist who starts talking about his problems with his patients. You know therapists want to, right? And I'm intrigued, honestly, by that. Harrison Ford in Shrinking and Judith Light is joining the new season. Judith Light, formerly of Who's the Boss. And I think Christian Slater is also going to join the cast of Shrinking. So that's another good one to put on the list. 80s at 8 on The Night Shift. Tina Marie.

Rivalry games in Southwest Louisiana, they don't get much bigger than Barb and Sulphur. And this week on our Southwest Louisiana Game of the Week, driven by Bubba Ostelet and Jennings, we've got just that. We're going to have all the action for you this week between Barb and Sulphur on our Southwest Louisiana Game of the Week, driven by Bubba Ostelet and Jennings, Friday night from Matt Walker Stadium. 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The Southwest Louisiana Game of the Week, driven by Bubba Ostelet and Jennings, is also brought to you in part by Merchants and Farmers Bank, Flavin Realty, the Cox Law Firm, Walk-On Sports Bistro Lake Charles, and Swift Fiber. 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

0: 80s at 8 on the night shift. And thinking about the morning routine, Melissa, it can get a little chaotic, right?
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0: The sweet spot of the 80s, 90s, and beyond. 92.9 The Lake. Southwest Louisiana's greatest hits of the 80s, 90s, and more.

It's the night shift. I'm Jen Austin. So Mike Score, A Flock of Seagulls, iconic hair, right? The blonde hair that came down to a point over the forehead, kind of bird wings on the sides, iconic. My best friend said it's coming back. She works at a pediatric dental office and has seen many patients, guys coming through, with the same hair. And so another sign that the influence of the 80s continues. Flock of Seagulls, awesome. I ran so far away on the night shift.

earbuds just found their favorite station, 92.9 The Lake, Southwest Louisiana's greatest hits of the 80s, 90s, and more. Strumming.

It's the Night Shift. I'm Jen Austin. We frequently discuss our love for coffee on this show, and I can't believe that September 29th got by us yesterday. It was National Coffee Day. We did not talk about that. At least I didn't. But then every day is National Coffee Day, right? Because we love it so much. So maybe it just was under the radar for a reason, National Coffee Day on September 29th. One cup of coffee every day may disrupt sleep, according to scientists. It messes with our brain. But oh well. Cheers. Maybe, taper off now so you can go to sleep. OMD.

night shift. Oh, musical instruments. That'd be a good thing to buy with your new money, right? $25,000 cash blast. Not some sort of software that just cranks out AI versions of everything. 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That would be awesome. 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

the night shift. And maybe right now you're reading or doing crochet, other analog hobbies that are trending again because they're relaxing and they are better for our eyes and our minds. Also puzzles. What else? Analog hobbies that are trending. Coming up in two songs on the night shift.

So analog hobbies that are trending right now, they're better for our eyes and our minds than being on the screens all the time. Although the screens are fun. Analog hobbies, puzzles, embroidery, crochet, needlepoint, reading, all things that are trending right now. Baking, I love that my daughter loves that. Keeps applying the grocery list ingredients, so she'll keep going with the baking. And bird watching. It's amazing how you can crank up any song and the birds will soar during the daylight when you can see them. They will soar. Soundtrack the birds with us. Bird watching, a big hobby right now.

There's a new U2 album coming in November, and it does include the final recording ever from Dolly Parton. And Bono's been talking about that. He said it was really emotional for him. In fact, he can't listen to the song because it's so emotional and fresh after the death of Dolly Parton. But she became ill and she got out of bed to go record that song that's going to be on the U2 album coming out in November. So looking forward to that. U2 right now on The Night Shift.

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It's the night shift. I'm Jen Austin. I've been eating gluten again because, well, I love it. Many, good foods have gluten involved, and so I'm trying to quit. I do feel better when I don't eat it. I don't think I have any sort of disease, but I do feel better when I do eat gluten. TMI, I know, but it's all out there. It is more expensive, I think, to go gluten-free. So maybe you win some grocery money tomorrow, $25,000 cash blast, and you could earn, well, $25K and head to the grocery store. Buy whatever makes

0: After getting their first conference win of the season this past Saturday night, the McNeese Cowboys football team hits the road this Saturday for a non-conference showdown as they travel to Baton Rouge to take on the LSU Tigers. Can't make it to the game? 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McNeese Cowboy football on 92.9 The Lake is brought to you in part by the Pala Group. 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

grocery bill. 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

So coming up in November, Phil Collins will be inducted into the Rock and Roll Hall of Fame as a solo artist. He's already in there with Genesis, but a well-deserved solo honor for Phil Collins. And they're going to record that. It'll be on, I think, Disney Plus in December. Genesis right now on The Night Shift.

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It's the night shift. Most intriguing performer of all time, Alanis Morissette. I'm going to present that suggestion. Running around and, I mean, singing everything, Alanis Morissette. She has a Christmas album coming this fall.

0: 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We're getting ready for another edition of Pokecast. 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

0: Rivalry games in Southwest Louisiana, they don't get much bigger than Barb and Sulphur. And this week on our Southwest Louisiana Game of the Week, driven by Bubba Ostolet and Jennings, we've got just that. We're going to have all the action for you this week between Barb and Sulphur on our Southwest Louisiana Game of the Week, driven by Bubba Ostolet and Jennings, Friday night from Matt Walker Stadium. 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The Southwest Louisiana Game of the Week, driven by Bubba Ostolet and Jennings, is also brought to you in part by Merchants and Farmers Bank, Flavin Realty, the Cox Law Firm, Walk-On Sports Bistro Lake Charles, and Swift Fiber. For the first time since 2003, Barb and Sulphur meet up on the gridiron unbeaten. We've got all the action Friday night as Barb and Sulphur clash on our Southwest Louisiana Game of the Week, driven by Bubba Ostolet and Jennings on 92.9 The Lake.
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There's a difference. 92.9 The Lake. Southwest Louisiana's greatest hits of the 80s, 90s, and more.

0: The 5th Annual Bob Hardy Memorial Golf Tournament is Friday, October the 2nd at the National Golf Club of Louisiana in Westlake. Presented by the West Calcasieu Chamber of Commerce, this four-man scramble begins with a shotgun start at 8 a.m. The tournament honors the memory of Bob Hardy, former mayor of the city of Westlake. 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

0: After getting their first conference win of the season this past Saturday night, the McNeese Cowboys football team hits the road this Saturday for a non-conference showdown as they travel to Baton Rouge to take on the LSU Tigers. Can't make it to the game? We have you covered with all of the action right here on 92.9 The Lake this Saturday night, with pregame starting at 5:45 and kickoff set for 6:45. McNeese Cowboy football on 92.9 The Lake is brought to you in part by the Pala Group. Be sure to tune in this Saturday night for McNeese Cowboy football action as they take on LSU right here on 92.9 The Lake.
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1: From the 92.9 The Lake Weather Lab, I'm Patrick Fry with your Lake Area Weather Forecast, brought to you by Autoplex 2000, the largest pre-owned independent dealer in Louisiana with two convenient locations to better serve you, Highway 90 in Sulphur and Highway 171 in Moss Bluff. Today, mostly sunny with a high near 94. Heat index values today could be as high as 97. Tonight, partly cloudy with a low around 72. And tomorrow, mostly sunny with a high near 93. 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
1: Gravy Shots. What are they?
0: Gravy Shots.
1: Oh, yeah. I thought we were heading to Florida. Florida! But I was absolutely wrong. This doughhead is in Kentucky, the Bluegrass State. James Farthing won $167.3 million in the Powerball jackpot last year. Largest jackpot ever won in Kentucky. Since then, he's been arrested 5 times. The latest happening Sunday morning in Georgetown. They say they found Farthing asleep inside a running vehicle in the Walmart parking lot. They arrested him on a public intoxication charge, which makes it kind of sad, but also this is exactly who he was before the jackpot. He has a bunch of arrests in his history. So think about this, $167 million, you could hire a driver, buy the limo, buy the parking lot, maybe even buy a defunct Walmart. But you're asleep in a running vehicle outside one. Money doesn't buy happiness, that's for sure. It also doesn't automatically buy decision-making skills.
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0: 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Let's go!
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0: if Henpeck Hal wrote this himself or stole it from somebody, but it seems so accurate, and I don't even have kids. Things that make my toddler cry this week. Only wants to go up on the seesaw, not down. I wouldn't serve her hot ice cream. Her shadow is copying her. Doesn't want to have bones anymore. Well, who does? Bones are such jerks. Good morning. It's James Raby in the morning. And I don't know if you heard, but last Sunday, the MTV Video Music Awards was all about Gen X and millennials. And you have something to say about that in three songs.
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5: When I first found out I had cancer, I was shocked, scared. 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I have 3 kids. Telling them was tough. I made my husband tell them. I was like, I can't tell them that. I have a very good family, so we had a lot of help. I don't know how anybody with cancer could make it without health coverage. Just seeing the EOBs on how much things cost, it's scary. And I'm glad I have Blue Cross to help me through that. I knew that my medical bills were handled. Blue Cross has always covered everything needed. Having the card in my wallet means the world. I will keep that card forever. I'm Blair from Brulee. I've had Blue Cross for 20 years.
6: Louisiana Blue. The right card, the right care.
1: 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From the 92.9 The Lake Weather Lab, I'm Patrick Fry with your Lake Area weather forecast, brought to you by Autoplex 2000, the largest pre-owned independent dealer in Louisiana with two convenient locations to better serve you, Highway 90 in Sulphur and Highway 171 in Moss Bluff. Today, mostly sunny with a high near 94.

64. Heat index values today could be as high as 97. Tonight, partly cloudy with a low around 72. And tomorrow, mostly sunny with a high near 93. And your UV index, brought to you by the Skin Studios today, is 8.1. 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With your Lake Area weather forecast, I'm Patrick Fry from the 92.9 The Lake Weather Lab.

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0: So yesterday I asked you to leave me a voicemail on our app and tell me, what is a show you used to watch? Like Appointment. It was, you were there. And then now you're like, well, it doesn't even matter to me anymore. Because the VMAs were the other night, were Sunday night, and Madonna was all over them. Gen X was all over them. Kurt Cobain was all over them. It was very millennial Gen X. And I remember that we used to actually sit around and wait for this show to happen. And I got some voicemails on our app, which you're always welcome to leave.
1: Hey, James, it's Kevin, and I used to watch the Oscars. I used to watch the red carpet, the whole show. My wife and I used to actually make sure we had Saturday night or Sunday night free so we could watch. And now I'm thinking it's probably been 10 years since we watched the actual ceremony.
2: Hey, James, I didn't know we could leave a voicemail. This is kind of cool. It was Survivor. For us, we had a standing Wednesday night group, pizza, wine, and yelling at the TV for Survivor. And if you're asking how old I am, well, I think it was like 20 years ago that we used to do this.
3: Saturday Night Live. In college, we actually came home from the bars early enough to watch it. Now, I see it, but it's not funny, so I don't make an appointment for it or anything.
0: I don't think SNL is funny to most people outside the demographic they're shooting for. I think that's just the way it is. Everyone always thinks their decade was the best, and I think mine is the best. But I'm not so sure I'm right. Forget Tinder. Apparently, your soulmate may be standing between you and a 48-pack of toilet paper. Where's the strangest place you met someone that you ended up dating? Tell me about it right now on our app.
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11: 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The ray of hope every day. James Raby in the morning. 92.9 The Lake. Southwest Louisiana's greatest hits of the 80s.

Have you always wanted to try the $2,000 Japanese Wagyu beef, the ribeyes, boneless, at Costco? Well, you can if you win the $25,000 at 8:20 this morning. Keep listening, all right? And keep listening because Costco is the new place for

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1: From the 92.9 The Lake Weather Lab, I'm Patrick Fry with your Lake Area weather forecast, brought to you by Autoplex 2000, the largest pre-owned independent dealer in Louisiana with two convenient locations to better serve you, Highway 90 in Sulphur and Highway 171 in Moss Bluff. Today, mostly sunny with a high near 94. Heat index values today could be as high as 97. Tonight, partly cloudy with a low around 72. And tomorrow, mostly sunny with a high near 93. And your UV index, brought to you by the Skin Studios today, is 8.1. 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With your Lake Area weather forecast, I'm Patrick Fry from the 92.9 The Lake Weather Lab.

Forget Tinder. Now Costco is the place to go to meet singles. Truly. And I'm curious, the strangest place you've ever met someone and ended up dating them. Tell me about it now on our app. You can leave a voicemail or just chat it.

0: the most unusual place you met someone and ended up dating them? That's the question. Estelle threw an answer on our app with the voicemail.
1: I met someone at an estate sale. We each reached for the same old album. It was Saturday Night Fever. We ended up walking around the sale together for an hour and dated for about 8 months. I didn't keep the boyfriend, but I still have the record.
0: Well, yeah. Why would you get rid of that one? Tell me, why? What's the strangest place you met? I was thinking this was strange at first, but the more I think about it, the more I think it's not. Costco.

0: Costco dating is a thing now. And then I'm not surprised because grocery stores. Because every place there's people is an opportunity to date someone, right? We're always looking for sweetie pies. Looking for love in all the wrong places. Don't bother with Tinder because that's too many faces that are fake. I don't know. Anyway, Costco. Maybe you meet them in the food court. Maybe you meet them in the aisles. You can see if they put their cart away. That's an immediate tell, right? Massive red flag if they don't. You can see how they treat the staff around you. But people have been doing this forever. So I'm wondering where the strangest places are you met someone. And, of course, Estelle said she met him when she was, what did you say, Estelle? She said she met him at an estate sale. Well, Rachel in the 806 chatted on her app. Mine was the DMV. We were both waiting forever to renew our licenses, and he made some comment about how the picture they took made him look wanted in three states. That got us talking for about an hour. Got my number. We ended up dating for 2 years. Thank you, DMV. I'm glad that was a good memory. Because, you know, you don't have to date everyone forever. It's okay to have 2 year relationships. Denise in the 680, I met my husband at a laundromat. With a wash and rinse cycle. His dryer ate his quarters, and he asked if I had change for a dollar. Boom! Money grab! Anyway, just kidding, Denise. We realized we've both been coming there every Sunday for months, and we never talked. We started doing our laundry together, and we've been married 14 years now. Well, you know what they say. Clean towels are romantic towels. What about you? You got a story to tell? You can chat it on our app, or you can feel free to leave a voicemail, too. We do have an airport that helped hook some folks up coming up around 7:40. And, of course, at 8:20, your chance to win $25,000.
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0: On the way, how an airport helped two people meet and fall in love. But first, I don't know if Henpecked Hell wrote this or if he just stole it from someone, but it's so true. Things that made my toddler cry this week. Only wants to go up on the seesaw, not down. I wouldn't serve her hot ice cream. Her shadow is copying her. 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Well, who does? 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
3: 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Today, mostly sunny with a high near 94. Heat index values today could be as high as 97. Tonight, partly cloudy with a low around 72. And tomorrow, mostly sunny with a high near 93. And your UV index, brought to you by the Skin Studios today, is 8.1. 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

can't win the $25,000 cash blast. But if I did, I would probably get a new deck, and I'd have the house painted, and I'd get the driveway done. Because it needs redoing for real. What would you do with all that money? 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

0: What is the strangest place you ever met someone? I asked you to tell us by chatting on our app or leaving a voicemail earlier. Estelle said,
1: I met someone at an estate sale.
0: They were touching the same album at the same time. They ended up being together for quite a while. However, what about you? Julie in the 208 said jury duty. We spent 2 days sitting in the hallway waiting to find out whether we'd be picked for a trial. Neither of us was. He said, well, we cleared the week for the trial. Want to get lunch? I thought that was the best line ever, and we ended up dating for about 6 years. Todd in the 337, waiting for an oil change. She was sitting across from me. We started talking because they had asked us both about replacement parts for our car that we had both just put in. Oh, the old filter thing, yeah. We got talking. We went and had lunch, and so far it's been 6 years. That's great. And Matt in the 970 says an airport delay. The flight kept getting delayed. This woman was sitting across from me, said, you want to split a pizza? And we ended up talking for hours, flew home sitting together, exchanged numbers, and we dated for 3 years. And we ended amicably. We just ended up breaking up because we just ended up being such good friends. That's interesting. And thanks for joining in. Hey, on the way, Dr. Love. I might need your help with this one because this woman gave a fake baby that looked just like the baby she lost to her.
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Today, mostly sunny with a high near 94. Heat index values today could be as high as 97. Tonight, partly cloudy with a low around 72. And tomorrow, mostly sunny with a high near 93. And your UV index, brought to you by the Skin Studios today, is 8.1. 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

you ever wanted to waste $17,000? Well, you can do that. If you win the $25,000 cash blast coming up at 8:20, you could go to Costco and you could buy the $17,499.99 Dom Perignon champagne. If you don't want to waste it, you want to spend it on something else, that's okay. Just keep listening. Your chance to

0: Dr. Love is back!
1: This one is so shocking, it's hard to believe someone would think this was a cool thing to do. But let's get into it and see what you think. Dr. Love, you've dealt with family problems before, but I don't know how to handle this one. Less than 2 months ago, my husband and I lost one of our twin boys. He was 6 months old. We're still trying to get through each day while caring for his brother. Oh my gosh, I'm so sorry. That is so hard. I've always been very close to my sister.

0: She loved both boys. I know she did, and I know she's grieving too, which makes this all so much weirder. Yesterday at my mother-in-law's birthday party, she stood up in front of the family and gave a speech about holding your children close, then handed me a realistic baby doll made to look almost exactly like the son we lost. I had to look that up. That's really a thing. She even had one toenail painted, the little thing I used to do to tell my twins apart. She told me, so you can have both your babies. Oh, she says I was stunned. I accepted it because I didn't want a confrontation at the party. But later I pulled him aside and said, that was really painful. And she got mad at me. She asked whether I thought she didn't love her nephew and said something like, who do you think you are? We accepted you. Wow. I never said she didn't love him. I know she meant to help, but I couldn't take that doll home. I left it there and she's not speaking to me now. Dr. Love, how do I set a boundary with someone who's grieving too but won't hear that she hurt me? That's a very good question. And I don't think I have a very good answer for you. I think the only thing you can do is wait, because I can see where she's in the middle of grief and feels like you've rejected her. So she's lashing out, saying things I am certain she doesn't mean. If this is unlike her entirely, I can't imagine she meant what she said. Alicia in Pasco, though, says, hold on, we accepted you? She said that to the mother of her nephew because the mother didn't want the doll? Her priorities are on her feelings. Well, at this moment, yeah, she's hurt, right? And yes, she should be prioritizing the mother who lost the child. But she's obviously grieving, too. And people can do some strange things. You got an opinion? Am I right that it's just going to take some time? Let me know. Coming up in two songs, your chance to win $25,000.
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4: 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Highway 90 in Sulphur and Highway 171 in Moss Bluff. Today, mostly sunny with a high near 94. Heat index values today could be as high as 97. Tonight, partly cloudy with a low around 72. And tomorrow, mostly sunny with a high near 93. And your UV index, brought to you by the Skin Studios today, is 8.1. 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With your Lake Area weather forecast, I'm Patrick Fry from the 92.9 The Lake Weather Lab.

Thanks for hanging out with me. It's James Raby. And Dr. Love today really struck a chord. Her sister-in-law gave her a baby doll that looked exactly like the one she lost just a little while ago. And it messed her up. Your thoughts,

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0: On Dr. Love, one of the most unusual stories I've ever had. Basically, 2 months ago, this woman's husband and she lost one of their twin boys. He was 6 months old. They're trying to get through each day while caring for his brother and her sister-in-law, who she says, I know love both boys. I know loves me. I know loves my husband. I just know that she's grieving really hard. And at my mother-in-law's birthday party yesterday, she stood up in front of the family and gave a speech about holding your children close and handed me a realistic baby doll made to look almost exactly like the son we lost, including one toenail painted, which is what I did to tell the twins apart. And she was stunned. She didn't want to make a scene, but later she said to her sister-in-law, this really hurts. And the sister-in-law did not like that. What, you think I don't love your nephew? My nephew? You think, who do you think you are? We accepted you. And you have thoughts about this. Mark and Amarillo, what bothers me is how long this took. Somebody had to order a custom doll, send pictures, specify that toenail, plan the speech. There are so many chances to ask the parents first. After that, the mother was still expected to smile on command. No. Alicia in the 509, hold on, we accepted you? She said that to the mother of her nephew because the mother didn't want the doll? That tells me her priorities are not right. Danielle in Twin Falls then says, you can have both babies? No, she can't. One of her sons died less than 2 months ago. Yeah, it's a devastating thing. That's why I think it's going to take some time for the sister-in-law and the mom to sort things out. And I may assume the dad's got to be hurt too. Because I'm assuming the sister-in-law is in grief also and said things she shouldn't have said and didn't mean because she felt rejected. Tara in the 680, the painted toenail gets me. That's the little thing that mom did to tell her twins apart. Her sister-in-law copied it onto a doll and never asked whether she wanted to see that. Yeah, it's tough. And then Megan in Yakima gets the last word. She stood up at somebody else's birthday party and handed a grieving mother a doll made to look like her baby in front of everyone? That mother had to absorb the shock and worry about making a scene. I'm furious on her behalf. So those are your thoughts. I appreciate you sharing them on our app. You're always welcome to leave a voicemail, too.
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10: It's the morning pick. I mean, kick you up, you need. James Raby in the morning.

0: time to wrap the James Raby in the Morning Show up and head you off into the next segment, which will include the 920 code for the $25,000 cash blast. First, my brother-in-law's joke of the day. What's it called when your doctor corrects your punctuation?
1: I don't know. What is it called when your doctor corrects your punctuation?
0: A medically induced

Welcome to October. Hello, hello. I'm Sarah Sullivan. How you doing, friend? We got the Bee Gees coming up right now. It's Duran Duran.

All right, I'm going to say a little less than 7 minutes from now, you get another shot to win $25,000 with our cash blast. That is something else, I tell you. I am not eligible, but I can give you ideas on how to spend it. So you win it. Let's go to the store. You whip out all the money. I'll spend it for you. What do you say? And you get all the stuff.

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Today, mostly sunny with a high near 94. Heat index values today could be as high as 97. Tonight, partly cloudy with a low around 72. And tomorrow, mostly sunny with a high near 93. And your UV index, brought to you by the Skin Studios today, is 8.1. 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With your Lake Area weather forecast, I'm Patrick Fry from the 92.9 The Lake Weather Lab.

If you missed the cash code, that's all right. We have another one. We do it 8 until 5, right around 20 past. I'm Sarah Sullivan. If you want to spend all of your money on pickles, you can do so. I bring it up because I just heard a stat from the Wall Street Journal that says pickle-flavored snacks grew 30% in sales over the past year. That's a lot of pickles. Wow, $25,000? Can you imagine how many?

I had to look it up. Hey there, I'm Sarah Sullivan. How many pickles could you buy with $25,000? Well, it turns out 42,000 whole jumbo pickles, approximately, to nearly 1 million hamburger pickle slices. Wow.

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You know, they say money can't buy you happiness, and that's true, but it sure can buy you a brand new swanky hot tub. 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What I want.

only two songs to wait for the next cash code. Right after Come On, Eileen. That song is right after this one, Elton John. But you knew that already.

0: 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It's time. Wait, where's Blast?
1: 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Let's taste this hot sauce.
0: Oh, no.
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0: Oh, man. 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
7: From the 92.9 The Lake Weather Lab, I'm Patrick Fry with your Lake Area Weather Forecast, brought to you by Autoplex 2000, the largest pre-owned independent dealer in Louisiana with two convenient locations to better serve you, Highway 90 in Sulphur and Highway 171 in Moss Bluff. Today, mostly sunny with a high near 94. Heat index values today could be as high as 97. Tonight, partly cloudy with a low around 72. And tomorrow, mostly sunny with a high near 93. 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

A lot of people say that they would use the $25,000 for practical reasons, paying bills and stuff, but you can get creative. Hey there, I'm Sarah Sullivan. For instance, a 26-cent U.S. coin sold for about $17,000 at auction a couple weeks ago. It's a misstrike. A Lincoln penny was stuck on top of the quarter, creating the odd piece of coinage at the mint. 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

I was just telling you about that 26-cent quarter that was sold at auction for $17,000. I don't know. I don't think I would spend $25,000 on doing something like that, but you do you. My question would be, what would you do with it after you bought it? Just look at it, right? And hope that it appreciates value. Maybe that's the reason. I don't know. You do you. 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All the details on the app.

0: After getting their first conference win of the season this past Saturday night, the McNeese Cowboys football team hits the road this Saturday for a non-conference showdown as they travel to Baton Rouge to take on the LSU Tigers. Can't make it to the game? We have you covered with all of the action right here on 92.9 The Lake this Saturday night, with pregame starting at 5:45 and kickoff set for 6:45. 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

0: Rivalry games in Southwest Louisiana, they don't get much bigger than Barb and Sulphur. 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The Southwest Louisiana Game of the Week, driven by Bubba Ostolet and Jennings, is also brought to you in part by Merchants and Farmers Bank, Flavin Realty, the Cox Law Firm, Walk-On Sports Bistro Lake Charles, and Swift Fiber. For the first time since 2003, Barb and Sulphur meet up on the gridiron unbeaten. We've got all the action Friday night as Barb and Sulphur clash on our Southwest Louisiana Game of the Week, driven by Bubba Ostolet and Jennings on 92.9 The Lake.
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0: From the 92.9 The Lake Weather Lab, I'm Patrick Fry with your Lake Area Weather Forecast, brought to you by Autoplex 2000, the largest pre-owned independent dealer in Louisiana with two convenient locations to better serve you, Highway 90 in Sulphur and Highway 171 in Moss Bluff. Today, a 30% chance of showers and thunderstorms, otherwise mostly sunny with a high near 91. Heat index values today could be as high as 99. Tonight, a 20% chance of showers and thunderstorms, otherwise partly cloudy with a low around 75. And tomorrow, a 90% chance of showers and thunderstorms with a high near 91. Heat index values tomorrow could be as high as 98. And your UV index, brought to you by the Skin Studios today, is 8.8. 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

It's pretty tough out there for everybody. According to a new survey, young adults living with their parents has jumped about one-third over the last two decades, reaching nearly 20% by last year.

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I'm Sarah Sullivan, this Aerosmith song, based on a story when Steven Tyler was once mistaken for a woman. I really don't know if that's true or not.

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4: from the 92.9 The Lake Weather Lab, I'm Patrick Fry with your Lake Area Weather Forecast, brought to you by Autoplex 2000, the largest pre-owned independent dealer in Louisiana with two convenient locations to better serve you, Highway 90 in Sulphur and Highway 171 in Moss Bluff. Today, a 30% chance of showers and thunderstorms, otherwise mostly sunny with a high near 91. Heat index values today could be as high as 99. Tonight, a 20% chance of showers and thunderstorms, otherwise partly cloudy with a low around 75. And tomorrow, a 90% chance of showers and thunderstorms with a high near 91. Heat index values tomorrow could be as high as 98. And your UV index, brought to you by the Skin Studios today, is 8.8. 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

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It's a reference to there when you're not you when you're hungry. I don't know how far it's going to go, but I think that's genius

0: 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We're getting ready for another edition of PokeCast. 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
2: Come out and celebrate German life at the Roberts Cove German Festival held this weekend just south of Rain. 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

just after 1 o'clock. If you've been in meetings all day and you're mad about it, I don't blame you, first of all, because that meeting could have been an email, no problem. 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
6: From the 92.9 The Lake Weather Lab, I'm Patrick Fry with your Lake Area Weather Forecast, brought to you by Autoplex 2000, the largest pre-owned independent dealer in Louisiana with two convenient locations to better serve you, Highway 90 in Sulphur and Highway 171 in Moss Bluff. Today, a 30% chance of showers and thunderstorms, otherwise mostly sunny with a high near 91. Heat index values today could be as high as 99. Tonight, a 20% chance of showers and thunderstorms, otherwise partly cloudy with a low around 75. And tomorrow, a 90% chance of showers and thunderstorms with a high near 91. Heat index values tomorrow could be as high as 98. And your UV index, brought to you by the Skin Studios today, is 8.8. 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

I don't know about you, but I really like to go out to eat. I like to try new restaurants, all kinds of different cuisines, etc. But it can get pricey. $25,000, though, that could buy a lot of dinners out. If you miss the code for the cash blast, don't worry. 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

I was just talking about restaurants and going out to eat. Did you know that some couples are going through a quote-unquote food divorce? That's when they stop planning, cooking, and eating meals together. A relationship therapist says that trend can reduce stress, but couples still need to make time to connect in other ways.

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5: 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And it's coming from a dad that didn't expect to become a dad. 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

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Today, a 30% chance of showers and thunderstorms, otherwise mostly sunny with a high near 91. Heat index values today could be as high as 99. Tonight, a 20% chance of showers and thunderstorms, otherwise partly cloudy with a low around 75. And tomorrow, a 90% chance of showers and thunderstorms with a high near 91. Heat index values tomorrow could be as high as 98. And your UV index, brought to you by the Skin Studios today, is 8.8. 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With your Lake Area Weather Forecast, I'm Patrick Fry from the 92.9 The Lake Weather Lab.

My name is Connor. Remember what the end of Star Wars, the Star Wars saga with Rey? Remember the Rise of Skywalker? That was supposed to be the end of it. Oh, no. They got three more, a big trilogy coming our way. It'll be directed by the guy who did Spider-Man No Way Home. That director is going to be the next Star Wars film director. His name is John Watts. Star Wars 10, or as they're calling it, Star Wars X, coming your way soon.

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What do you want to hear?

My name is Connor. If you want to know if someone is into you, watch what they do with their hair. Women who twirl their hair and men who run their hands through their hair, they're into you. Their body language can't hide it. I can't hide 25,000.

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16: From the 92.9 The Lake Weather Lab, I'm Patrick Fry with your Lake Area Weather Forecast, brought to you by Autoplex 2000, the largest pre-owned independent dealer in Louisiana with two convenient locations to better serve you. Highway 90 in Sulphur and Highway 171 in Moss Bluff. Today, a 30% chance of showers and thunderstorms, otherwise mostly

sunny with a high near 91. Heat index values today could be as high as 99. Tonight, a 20% chance of showers and thunderstorms, otherwise partly cloudy with a low around 75. And tomorrow, a 90% chance of showers and thunderstorms with a high near 91. Heat index values tomorrow could be as high as 98. And your UV index, brought to you by the Skin Studios today, is 8.8. 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With your Lake Area weather forecast, I'm Patrick Fry from the 92.9 The Lake Weather Lab.

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Kobe Bryant. That guy works so hard. He get up at 4 a.m. and go to work. Hit the gym. Make a contract with yourself and just never, ever violate that contract. 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

My name is Connor. Do you have an Instagram page? All right. My wife sends me Instagram messages of memes that she liked. Sometimes I've seen the meme. I'll send her things that she's seen as well. What's the meme protocol? If you've already seen the meme that someone sent you, do you say to them, I've already seen it? Or do you comment back, haha, or do you just heart it? I think that's what you should do. Regardless if you've seen it, just hit the heart button. There you go.

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So open up.

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15: From the 92.9 The Lake Weather Lab, I'm Patrick Fry with your Lake Area Weather Forecast, brought to you by Autoplex 2000, the largest pre-owned independent dealer in Louisiana with 2 convenient locations to better serve you. Highway 90 in Sulphur and Highway 171 in Moss Bluff. Today, a 30% chance of showers and thunderstorms, otherwise mostly sunny with a high near 91. Heat index values today could be as high as 99. Tonight, a 20% chance of showers and thunderstorms, otherwise partly cloudy with a low around 75. And tomorrow, a 90% chance of showers and thunderstorms with a high near 91. Heat index values tomorrow could be as high as 98. 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

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The 80s at 8. 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
1: 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So how do you look good on a budget?
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0: let me out.
1: It's Connor. All right. Things you should rethink paying for. We did this last hour. Here's a few more. Food delivery services. Rethink that. Christmas decorations. When I was a kid, we were poor. We DIY'd ours with little popcorn on a string. Physical books. Just go to the library. Rethink paying for prepackaged salad dressing. Also, makeup wipes. Things you should rethink paying for.

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1: My mom's side. The story is that they met at a bar and then just loved good conversation and fell in love and lived happily ever after. But as I got older, the more I realized my grandparents hate each other.
0: Oh.
1: They don't even sleep on the same floor of their house. They do not like each other. And they only got married because my grandma got knocked up.
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0: After getting their first conference win of the season this past Saturday night, the McNeese Cowboys football team hits the road this Saturday for a non-conference showdown as they travel to Baton Rouge to take on the LSU Tigers. 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